0: specifically allegations that a businessman convicted of wire fraud in the United States provided him with staff and access to a London property before he entered Parliament. Mr. Farage and Reform UK deny any rules were broken. Ollie Barrett reports from London.
1: The pressure has been building and building and building on Nigel Farage, but nonetheless, this announcement from him was something of a surprise. It's also a huge gamble. It is entirely possible that he could lose the upcoming by-election in Clacton. If that were to be the case, it would be a hugely important moment potentially for the future of his political career as an individual, but also for the future of Reform UK, the party which he leads and which many see to have effectively been created in his own image.
0: Marine Le Pen has declared she will run for the French presidency in 2027, hours after a Paris appeals court upheld her conviction for misusing European Union funds, but reduced her sentence. Le Pen says she will challenge the ruling before France's highest court. Ross Cullen reports from Paris.
2: Marine Le Pen can run in the 2027 French presidential election. She can technically run. She can legally run. She won't be contravening any sentence that's been applied to her, but she would have to do so wearing an electronic tag. She has previously said she would not campaign if she had to wear an electronic tag. And so if she stands by what she said previously, she won't be running, and it would be the 30-year-old party president of the National Rally, Jordan Bardella, who would be standing in her place.
0: From bureaus worldwide, this is FSN.
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is looking weak. And tell me, have you read about the latest freak? We're bingo numbers and our names are obsolete. 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
1: From Feature Story News in Washington, I'm Jagruti Dave. US President Donald Trump is in the Turkish capital Ankara for the NATO summit, where alliance members are under pressure to show they are increasing defense spending toward the 5% of GDP target agreed last year. Stuart Smith reports from Ankara.
2: It's been a consistent concern of the president that NATO allies are not pulling their weight. And the Secretary General, Mark Rutte, was trying to show how much progress has already been made, over $280 billion invested in just over a year, getting closer and closer to some degree of parity with what the United States spends on defense. So that is the main thing that's being talked about today, turning cash into capability and effectively issuing a report card on how the 32 NATO nations are doing when it comes to paying their fair share.
1: Nigel Farage, leader of Reform UK, has resigned as a member of the British Parliament, triggering a by-election in his Clacton-on-Sea constituency, in which he says he'll stand as a candidate. The move comes amid growing scrutiny of Mr. Farage's financial arrangements, specifically allegations that a businessman convicted of wire fraud in the United States provided him with staff and access to a London property before he entered Parliament. Mr. Farage and Reform UK deny any rules were broken. Ollie Barrett reports from London.
3: The pressure has been building and building and building on Nigel Farage, but nonetheless, this announcement from him was something of a surprise. It's also a huge gamble. It is entirely possible that he could lose the upcoming by-election in Clacton. If that were to be the case, it would be a hugely important moment potentially for the future of his political career as an individual, but also for the future of Reform UK, the party which he leads and which many see to have effectively been created in his own image.
1: Marine Le Pen has declared she will run for the French presidency in 2027, hours after a Paris appeals court upheld her conviction for misusing European Union funds, but reduced her sentence. Le Pen says she will challenge the ruling before France's highest court. Ross Cullen reports from Paris.
4: Marine Le Pen can run in the 2027 French presidential election. She can technically run, she can legally run. She won't be contravening any sentence that's been applied to her, but she would have to do so wearing an electronic tag. She has previously said she would not campaign if she had to wear an electronic tag, and so if she stands by what she said previously, she won't be running, and it would be the 30-year-old party president of the National Rally, Jordan Bardella, who would be standing in her place.
1: From Bureaus Worldwide, this is FSN.
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1: From Feature Story News in Washington, I'm Jagruti Dave. US President Donald Trump is in the Turkish capital Ankara for the NATO summit, where alliance members are under pressure to show they are increasing defense spending toward the 5% of GDP target agreed last year. Stuart Smith reports from Ankara.
2: It's been a consistent concern of the president that NATO allies are not pulling their weight. And the Secretary General, Mark Rutte, was trying to show how much progress has already been made, over $280 billion invested in just over a year, getting closer and closer to some degree of parity with what the United States spends on defense. So that is the main thing that's being talked about today, turning cash into capability and effectively issuing a report card on how the 32 NATO nations are doing when it comes to paying their fair share.
1: Nigel Farage, leader of Reform UK, has resigned as a member of the British Parliament, triggering a by-election in his Clacton-on-Sea constituency, in which he says he'll stand as a candidate. The move comes amid growing scrutiny of Mr. Farage's financial arrangements, specifically allegations that a businessman convicted of wire fraud in the United States provided him with staff and access to a London property before he entered Parliament. Mr. Farage and Reform UK deny any rules were broken. Ollie Barrett reports from London.
3: The pressure has been building and building and building on Nigel Farage, but nonetheless, this announcement from him was something of a surprise. It's also a huge gamble. It is entirely possible that he could lose the upcoming by-election in Clacton. If that were to be the case, it would be a hugely important moment potentially for the future of his political career as an individual, but also for the future of Reform UK, the party which he leads and which many see to have effectively been created in his own image.
1: Marine Le Pen has declared she will run for the French presidency in 2027, hours after a Paris appeals court upheld her conviction for misusing European Union funds, but reduced her sentence. Le Pen says she will challenge the ruling before France's highest court. Ross Cullen reports from Paris.
4: Marine Le Pen can run in the 2027 French presidential election. She can technically run, she can legally run. She won't be contravening any sentence that's been applied to her, but she would have to do so wearing an electronic tag. She has previously said she would not campaign if she had to wear an electronic tag, and so if she stands by what she said previously, she won't be running, and it would be the 30-year-old party president of the National Rally, Jordan Bardella, who would be standing in her place.
1: From Bureaus Worldwide, this is FSN.
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1: From Feature Story News in Washington, I'm Jagruti Dave. US President Donald Trump is in the Turkish capital Ankara for the NATO summit, where alliance members are under pressure to show they are increasing defense spending toward the 5% of GDP target agreed last year. Stuart Smith reports from Ankara.
2: It's been a consistent concern of the president that NATO allies are not pulling their weight. And the Secretary General, Mark Rutte, was trying to show how much progress has already been made, over $280 billion invested in just over a year, getting closer and closer to some degree of parity with what the United States spends on defense. So that is the main thing that's being talked about today, turning cash into capability and effectively issuing a report card on how the 32 NATO nations are doing when it comes to paying their fair share.
1: Nigel Farage, leader of Reform UK, has resigned as a member of the British Parliament, triggering a by-election in his Clacton-on-Sea constituency, in which he says he'll stand as a candidate. The move comes amid growing scrutiny of Mr. Farage's financial arrangements, specifically allegations that a businessman convicted of wire fraud in the United States provided him with staff and access to a London property before he entered Parliament. Mr. Farage and Reform UK deny any rules were broken. Ollie Barrett reports from London.
3: The pressure has been building and building and building on Nigel Farage, but nonetheless, this announcement from him was something of a surprise. It's also a huge gamble. It is entirely possible that he could lose the upcoming by-election in Clacton. If that were to be the case, it would be a hugely important moment potentially for the future of his political career as an individual, but also for the future of Reform UK, the party which he leads and which many see to have effectively been created in his own image.
1: Marine Le Pen has declared she will run for the French presidency in 2027, hours after a Paris appeals court upheld her conviction for misusing European Union funds, but reduced her sentence. Le Pen says she will challenge the ruling before France's highest court. Ross Cullen reports from Paris.
4: Marine Le Pen can run in the 2027 French presidential election. She can technically run, she can legally run. She won't be contravening any sentence that's been applied to her, but she would have to do so wearing an electronic tag. She has previously said she would not campaign if she had to wear an electronic tag, and so if she stands by what she said previously, she won't be running, and it would be the 30-year-old party president of the National Rally, Jordan Bardella, who would be standing in her place.
1: From Bureaus Worldwide, this is FSN.
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1: From Feature Story News in Washington, I'm Jagruti Dave. US President Donald Trump is in the Turkish capital Ankara for the NATO summit, where alliance members are under pressure to show they are increasing defense spending toward the 5% of GDP target agreed last year. Stuart Smith reports from Ankara.
2: It's been a consistent concern of the president that NATO allies are not pulling their weight. And the Secretary General, Mark Rutte, was trying to show how much progress has already been made, over $280 billion invested in just over a year, getting closer and closer to some degree of parity with what the United States spends on defense. So that is the main thing that's being talked about today, turning cash into capability and effectively issuing a report card on how the 32 NATO nations are doing when it comes to paying their fair share.
1: Nigel Farage, leader of Reform UK, has resigned as a member of the British Parliament, triggering a by-election in his Clacton-on-Sea constituency, in which he says he'll stand as a candidate. The move comes amid growing scrutiny of Mr. Farage's financial arrangements, specifically allegations that a businessman convicted of wire fraud in the United States provided him with staff and access to a London property before he entered Parliament. Mr. Farage and Reform UK deny any rules were broken. Ollie Barrett reports from London.
3: The pressure has been building and building and building on Nigel Farage, but nonetheless, this announcement from him was something of a surprise. It's also a huge gamble. It is entirely possible that he could lose the upcoming by-election in Clacton. If that were to be the case, it would be a hugely important moment potentially for the future of his political career as an individual, but also for the future of Reform UK, the party which he leads and which many see to have effectively been created in his own image.
1: Marine Le Pen has declared she will run for the French presidency in 2027, hours after a Paris appeals court upheld her conviction for misusing European Union funds, but reduced her sentence. Le Pen says she will challenge the ruling before France's highest court. Ross Cullen reports from Paris.
4: Marine Le Pen can run in the 2027 French presidential election. She can technically run, she can legally run. She won't be contravening any sentence that's been applied to her, but she would have to do so wearing an electronic tag. She has previously said she would not campaign if she had to wear an electronic tag, and so if she stands by what she said previously, she won't be running, and it would be the 30-year-old party president of the National Rally, Jordan Bardella, who would be standing in her place.
1: From Bureaus Worldwide, this is FSN.
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1: From Feature Story News in Washington, I'm Jagruti Dave. US President Donald Trump is in the Turkish capital Ankara for the NATO summit, where alliance members are under pressure to show they are increasing defense spending toward the 5% of GDP target agreed last year. Stuart Smith reports from Ankara.
2: It's been a consistent concern of the president that NATO allies are not pulling their weight. And the Secretary General, Mark Rutte, was trying to show how much progress has already been made, over $280 billion invested in just over a year, getting closer and closer to some degree of parity with what the United States spends on defense. So that is the main thing that's being talked about today, turning cash into capability and effectively issuing a report card on how the 32 NATO nations are doing when it comes to paying their fair share.
1: Nigel Farage, leader of Reform UK, has resigned as a member of the British Parliament, triggering a by-election in his Clacton-on-Sea constituency, in which he says he'll stand as a candidate. The move comes amid growing scrutiny of Mr. Farage's financial arrangements, specifically allegations that a businessman convicted of wire fraud in the United States provided him with staff and access to a London property before he entered Parliament. Mr. Farage and Reform UK deny any rules were broken. Ollie Barrett reports from London.
3: The pressure has been building and building and building on Nigel Farage, but nonetheless, this announcement from him was something of a surprise. It's also a huge gamble. It is entirely possible that he could lose the upcoming by-election in Clacton. If that were to be the case, it would be a hugely important moment potentially for the future of his political career as an individual, but also for the future of Reform UK, the party which he leads and which many see to have effectively been created in his own image.
1: Marine Le Pen has declared she will run for the French presidency in 2027, hours after a Paris appeals court upheld her conviction for misusing European Union funds, but reduced her sentence. Le Pen says she will challenge the ruling before France's highest court. Ross Cullen reports from Paris.
4: Marine Le Pen can run in the 2027 French presidential election. She can technically run, she can legally run. She won't be contravening any sentence that's been applied to her, but she would have to do so wearing an electronic tag. She has previously said she would not campaign if she had to wear an electronic tag, and so if she stands by what she said previously, she won't be running, and it would be the 30-year-old party president of the National Rally, Jordan Bardella, who would be standing in her place.
1: From Bureaus Worldwide, this is FSN.
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1: World-class classical music is returning to one of Mallorca's most striking venues. From the 31st of July to the 2nd of August, the Cap Rocat Festival 2026 will be staged at the Cap Rocat Hotel in Cala Blava. Three evening concerts are planned, featuring major names from the international scene. Among them are the Peruvian star tenor Juan Diego Flores and the acclaimed pianist Rudolf Buchbinder. The festival has been running since 2021. Concerts on the 31st of July and the 2nd of August begin at 9:30 at night. The performance on the 1st of August starts earlier, at 9 o'clock. From music on the coast to a milestone in space, the Balearic Islands have now launched their first satellite. Posidonia lifted off yesterday morning from Cape Canaveral in Florida aboard a SpaceX rocket. The satellite was developed by Open Cosmos, a company founded by Mallorca native Rafael Jordá. Weighing around 80 kilograms, it carries 5 cameras and will gather data linked to climate change. The aim is to track environmental shifts across the Balearics, including patterns connected to tourism. The project was funded by the Balearic government with support from European Union funds. Back on the island, a long-running tradition is also returning this week. In several towns, St. Christopher, the patron saint of travelers, is being honored with vehicle blessings. In Palma, drivers can take part on Friday outside the Santa Fe Church in Sacalatrava. The priest will be there from 11 until 1, and again from 4 until 6. In Arenal, in the municipality of Lucmajor, blessings are planned after the 10 o'clock Mass this Sunday as part of a wider festival program. And for teenagers looking for action this summer, Mallorca's Island Council is offering another Multiaventuras Junior trip. It is open to 15 to 17-year-olds, with 5 days in Cantabria at the end of August. Pre-registration runs from this Wednesday until the 12th of July. There are 60 places, priced at around 284 euros, including flights, accommodation, and full board, with places assigned by lottery.
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2: The weather today is certainly showing its fiery side. Over in Ibiza, Formentera, and parts of our beautiful Mallorca, an intense heat warning is in effect, with temperatures possibly soaring to a scorching 39 degrees Celsius. This alert kicks in at noon and stretches all the way until just before 8 in the evening. The Serra de Tramuntana, southern Mallorca, and Menorca aren't far behind, with temperatures expected to reach a steamy 37 degrees Celsius under a yellow warning. Be sure to stay hydrated and seek shade when you can. Here in Palma, as we glance out from our studio window, it's a picture-perfect scene. The sky is mostly clear, adorned with a few delicate, wispy clouds. The temperature currently stands at a pleasant 22 degrees Celsius, accompanied by a gentle breeze at 5 kilometers per hour. The humidity is at a comfortable 53%, providing a nice balance to the warmth. And as you plan your evening, remember, the sun will bid us farewell at 9:19 p.m. Stay cool out there.
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2: Picture this, a sunny morning, strolling through the heart of the island in the charming town of Sineu. Every Wednesday, the town comes to life with its traditional market that has been a staple for locals and visitors alike. From 8 a.m. to 2 p.m., the streets transform into a vibrant tapestry of colors and sounds.

0: as vendors set up their stalls around the beautiful old church of Nuestra Señora de Los Angeles. 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
1: From Feature Story News in Hong Kong, I'm Laura Westbrook. The U.S. says it's launched a series of powerful strikes against Iran after attacks on three commercial vessels in the Strait of Hormuz. Iran has not directly claimed responsibility for the attacks on the three tankers. Djibouti Dave has more from Washington.
2: In a social media post, U.S. Central Command said the strikes against Iran, which it described as powerful, were to impose heavy costs for targeting and attacking commercial shipping crewed by innocent civilians in an international waterway. The U.S. accuses Iran of targeting three commercial ships transiting the Strait of Hormuz. This is the waterway which before the war carried around 20% of the world's traded oil. Iran has since restricted shipping through the strait, putting a crunch on global oil supplies and driving up prices. The U.S. says Iran's recent actions were a clear violation of the ceasefire struck between the U.S. and Iran in June.
1: Contractors have been cleared to begin installing emergency steel supports inside an unstable Manhattan high-rise after engineers found two structural columns had buckled and floors were sagging across five stories of the 37-story building. The former Pfizer headquarters is undergoing the largest office-to-residential conversion in United States history. Seven neighboring buildings have been evacuated, including a school running a summer camp for 400 children and the Israeli consulate. Mitch McCann reports from New York.
3: Now, this incident all came about at around 8 o'clock this morning, where there were complaints to the fire department here in New York about falling debris from the building. And when inspectors went in and had a look, they found on the 21st floor that some of the beams inside the 21st floor had buckled. Now, that is an obvious problem that the mayor, Zohra Mamdani, talked about earlier today. He said it was a very, very serious situation and there was a risk of a localized collapse.
1: Marine Le Pen has declared she will run for the French presidency in 2027, hours after a Paris appeals court upheld her conviction for misusing European Union funds but reduced her ban from public office, effectively clearing her path to stand. Ross Cullen reports from Paris.
4: Marine Le Pen can run in the 2027 French presidential election. She can technically run, she can legally run. She won't be contravening any sentence that's been applied to her, but she would have to do so wearing an electronic tag. She has previously said she would not campaign if she had to wear an electronic tag, and so if she stands by what she said previously, she won't be running, and it would be the 30-year-old party president of the National Rally, Jordan Bardella, who would be standing in her place.
1: From bureaus worldwide, this is FSN.
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1: World-class classical music is returning to one of Mallorca's most striking venues. From the 31st of July to the 2nd of August, the Cap Rocot Festival 2026 will be staged at the Cap Rocot Hotel in Cala Blava. Three evening concerts are planned, featuring major names from the international scene. Among them are the Peruvian star tenor Juan Diego Flores and the acclaimed pianist Rudolf Buchbinder. The festival has been running since 2021. Concerts on the 31st of July and the 2nd of August begin at 9:30 at night. The performance on the 1st of August starts earlier, at 9 o'clock. From music on the coast to a milestone in space, the Balearic Islands have now launched their first satellite. Posidonia lifted off yesterday morning from Cape Canaveral in Florida aboard a SpaceX rocket. The satellite was developed by Open Cosmos, a company founded by Mallorca native Rafael Jordá. Weighing around 80 kilograms, it carries 5 cameras and will gather data linked to climate change. The aim is to track environmental shifts across the Balearics, including patterns connected to tourism. The project was funded by the Balearic government with support from European Union funds. Back on the island, a long-running tradition is also returning this week. In several towns, St. Christopher, the patron saint of travelers, is being honored with vehicle blessings. In Palma, drivers can take part on Friday outside the Santa Fe Church in Sa Calatrava. The priest will be there from 11 until 1, and again from 4 until 6. In Arenal, in the municipality of Lucmajor, blessings are planned after the 10 o'clock Mass this Sunday as part of a wider festival program. And for teenagers looking for action this summer, Mallorca's Island Council is offering another Multiaventuras Junior trip. It is open to 15 to 17-year-olds, with 5 days in Cantabria at the end of August. Pre-registration runs from this Wednesday until the 12th of July. There are 60 places, priced at around 284 euros, including flights, accommodation, and full board, with places assigned by lottery.
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2: The island is sizzling today with a heat warning affecting Ibiza, Formentera, and parts of Mallorca. Expect temperatures to soar up to a scorching 39 degrees Celsius. This orange level alert kicks in from noon and lasts until 7:59 a.m. So, take it seriously and stay cool. Meanwhile, the Sierra Tramontana, Southern Mallorca, and Menorca are under a yellow alert, with temperatures peaking around 37 degrees Celsius. Be cautious and avoid prolonged exposure to the sun if you're out and about. Gazing out over Palma, the sky is a picturesque deep blue, completely clear, offering fantastic visibility. It's currently a comfortable 26 degrees Celsius here, complemented by a gentle breeze at 5 kilometers per hour. With humidity at 36%, the dry air is quite pleasant. The sun will bid us farewell tonight at 9:19 a.m. So there's still plenty of time to enjoy the remaining daylight as it gradually warms up. Stay safe and make the most of this sunny day.
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1: From Feature Story News in Hong Kong, I'm Laura Westbrook. The U.S. says it's launched a series of powerful strikes against Iran after attacks on three commercial vessels in the Strait of Hormuz. Iran has not directly claimed responsibility for the attacks on the three tankers. Djibouti Dave has more from Washington.
2: In a social media post, U.S. Central Command said the strikes against Iran, which it described as powerful, were to impose heavy costs for targeting and attacking commercial shipping crewed by innocent civilians in an international waterway. The U.S. accuses Iran of targeting three commercial ships transiting the Strait of Hormuz. This is the waterway which before the war carried around 20% of the world's traded oil. Iran has since restricted shipping through the strait, putting a crunch on global oil supplies and driving up prices. The U.S. says Iran's recent actions were a clear violation of the ceasefire struck between the U.S. and Iran in June.
1: Contractors have been cleared to begin installing emergency steel supports inside an unstable Manhattan high-rise after engineers found two structural columns had buckled and floors were sagging across five stories of the 37-story building. The former Pfizer headquarters is undergoing the largest office-to-residential conversion in United States history. Seven neighboring buildings have been evacuated, including a school running a summer camp for 400 children and the Israeli consulate. Mitch McCann reports from New York.
3: Now, this incident all came about at around 8 o'clock this morning, where there were complaints to the fire department here in New York about falling debris from the building. And when inspectors went in and had a look, they found on the 21st floor that some of the beams inside the 21st floor had buckled. Now, that is an obvious problem that the mayor, Zohra Mamdani, talked about earlier today. He said it was a very, very serious situation and there was a risk of a localized collapse.
1: Marine Le Pen has declared she will run for the French presidency in 2027, hours after a Paris appeals court upheld her conviction for misusing European Union funds but reduced her ban from public office, effectively clearing her path to stand. Ross Cullen reports from Paris.
4: Marine Le Pen can run in the 2027 French presidential election. She can technically run, she can legally run. She won't be contravening any sentence that's been applied to her, but she would have to do so wearing an electronic tag. She has previously said she would not campaign if she had to wear an electronic tag, and so if she stands by what she said previously, she won't be running, and it would be the 30-year-old party president of the National Rally, Jordan Bardella, who would be standing in her place.
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1: Classical music at world-class level in one of Mallorca's most striking settings. From the 31st of July to the 2nd of August, the Cap Rocat Festival 2026 returns to Hotel Cap Rocat in Cala Blava. Three evening concerts are planned, with major international names on the bill. Among them are Peruvian star tenor Juan Diego Flores and acclaimed pianist Rudolf Buchbinder. The festival has been running since 2021. Concerts on the 31st of July and the 2nd of August begin at 9:30 at night. On the 1st of August, the start time is 9:00 at night. A first for the Balearic Islands in space. The island's first satellite has now been launched. Posidonia lifted off yesterday morning from Cape Canaveral in Florida, carried by a SpaceX rocket. The satellite was developed by Open Cosmos, a company founded by Mallorca native Rafael Jordá. Weighing around 80 kilograms, it carries 5 cameras and will gather data linked to climate change. The aim is to track how climate and environmental conditions are evolving across the Balearics, with a focus that also takes tourism into account. The project was funded by the Balearic government using European Union money. On Mallorca, the tradition of blessing vehicles is also returning this week, as some towns mark Saint Christopher, the patron saint of travelers. In Palma, a drive-through blessing is planned on Friday outside the Santa Fe Church in Sa Calatrava from 11 until 1, and again from 4 until 6. Taxi drivers are among the regular visitors. In Arenal, in the municipality of Llucmajor, blessings will follow the 10:00 Mass this Sunday as part of a wider St. Christopher program. And for teenagers, the Island Council is again offering its Multiaventuras Junior Trip. It is open to 15 to 17-year-olds, with 5 days in Cantabria at the end of August. Activities include canyoning with abseiling, horse riding, canoeing, surfing, and a climbing park with zip lines. Pre-registration opens this Wednesday and runs until the 12th of July. There are 60 places, costing around 284 euros, with flights, accommodation, and full board included. Places are assigned by lottery.
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2: Today, there's a heat warning for Ibiza, Formentera, and parts of Mallorca, including the north, northeast, interior, and Levante. From noon until just before 8 this evening, temperatures may soar to a scorching 39 degrees Celsius. In the Sierra Tramontana, southern Mallorca, and Menorca, a yellow alert is in effect, with highs reaching up to 37 degrees Celsius. Right here in Palma, the view from our studio window reveals clear, sunny skies and that signature bright blue backdrop. At the moment, it's a warm 29 degrees Celsius, with visibility at its best. A gentle breeze is wafting through at 5 kilometers per hour, keeping things a bit more comfortable. While humidity levels are at 42%, the sun will stay with us throughout the day, setting tonight at 9:19 a.m.
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2: Picture this, a sunny morning, strolling through the heart of the island in the charming town of Sineu. Every Wednesday, the town comes to life with its traditional market that has been a staple for locals and visitors alike. From 8 a.m. to 2 p.m., the streets transform into a vibrant tapestry of colors and sounds as vendors set up their stalls around the beautiful old church of Nuestra Señora de Los Angeles. Here, the market offers a delightful mix of fresh vegetables, fruits, and local foods, alongside pottery and even agricultural equipment. And for those intrigued by a bit of tradition, you might just catch a glimpse of the lively livestock market, a nod to Sineu's agricultural heritage. Wander a bit further, and you'll find yourself in the little winding streets, perhaps discovering a hidden gem or two. It's a slice of genuine Mallorcan life, where the atmosphere is as warm as the Mediterranean sun. Moving on from Sineu, if you head to the municipality of Calvià, there's another lovely market in El Toro. Whether you're in search of local flavors or just want to soak in the local vibe, it's well worth a visit. 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
1: From Feature Story News in Hong Kong, I'm Laura Westbrook. The U.S. says it's launched a series of powerful strikes against Iran after attacks on three commercial vessels in the Strait of Hormuz. Iran has not directly claimed responsibility for the attacks on the three tankers. Djigruti Dave has more from Washington.
2: In a social media post, U.S. Central Command said the strikes against Iran, which it described as powerful, were to impose heavy costs for targeting and attacking commercial shipping crewed by innocent civilians in an international waterway. The U.S. accuses Iran of targeting three commercial ships transiting the Strait of Hormuz. This is the waterway which, before the war, carried around 20% of the world's traded oil. Iran has since restricted shipping through the strait, putting a crunch on global oil supplies and driving up prices. The US says Iran's recent actions were a clear violation of the ceasefire struck between the US and Iran in June.
1: Contractors have been cleared to begin installing emergency steel supports inside an unstable Manhattan high-rise after engineers found two structural columns had buckled and floors were sagging across five stories of the 37-story building. The former Pfizer headquarters is undergoing the largest office-to-residential conversion in United States history. Seven neighboring buildings have been evacuated, including a school running a summer camp for 400 children and the Israeli consulate. Mitch McCann reports from New York.
3: Now, this incident all came about at around 8 o'clock this morning, where there were complaints to the fire department here in New York about falling debris from the building. And when inspectors went in and had a look, they found on the 21st floor that some of the beams inside the 21st floor had buckled. Now, that is an obvious problem that the mayor, Zohra Mamdani, talked about earlier today. He said it was a very, very serious situation and there was a risk of a localized collapse.
1: Marine Le Pen has declared she will run for the French presidency in 2027, hours after a Paris appeals court upheld her conviction for misusing European Union funds but reduced her ban from public office, effectively clearing her path to stand. Ross Cullen reports from Paris.
4: Marine Le Pen can run in the 2027 French presidential election. She can technically run, she can legally run. She won't be contravening any sentence that's been applied to her, but she would have to do so wearing an electronic tag. She has previously said she would not campaign if she had to wear an electronic tag, and so if she stands by what she said previously, she won't be running, and it would be the 30-year-old party president of the National Rally, Jordan Bardella, who would be standing in her place.
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1: Classical music at world-class level in one of Mallorca's most striking settings. From the 31st of July to the 2nd of August, the Cap Rocat Festival 2026 returns to Hotel Cap Rocat in Cala Blava. Three evening concerts are planned, with major international names on the bill. Among them are Peruvian star tenor Juan Diego Flores and acclaimed pianist Rudolf Buchbinder. The festival has been running since 2021. Concerts on the 31st of July and the 2nd of August begin at 9:30 at night. On the 1st of August, the start time is 9:00 at night. A first for the Balearic Islands in space. The island's first satellite has now been launched. Posidonia lifted off yesterday morning from Cape Canaveral in Florida, carried by a SpaceX rocket. The satellite was developed by Open Cosmos, a company founded by Mallorca native Rafael Jordá. Weighing around 80 kilograms, it carries 5 cameras and will gather data linked to climate change. The aim is to track how climate and environmental conditions are evolving across the Balearics, with a focus that also takes tourism into account. The project was funded by the Balearic government using European Union money. On Mallorca, the tradition of blessing vehicles is also returning this week, as some towns mark Saint Christopher, the patron saint of travelers. In Palma, a drive-through blessing is planned on Friday outside the Santa Fe Church in Sa Calatrava from 11 until 1, and again from 4 until 6. Taxi drivers are among the regular visitors. In Arenal, in the municipality of Llucmajor, blessings will follow the 10:00 Mass this Sunday as part of a wider St. Christopher program. And for teenagers, the Island Council is again offering its Multiaventuras Junior Trip. It is open to 15 to 17-year-olds, with 5 days in Cantabria at the end of August. Activities include canyoning with abseiling, horse riding, canoeing, surfing, and a climbing park with zip lines. Pre-registration opens this Wednesday and runs until the 12th of July. There are 60 places, costing around 284 euros, with flights, accommodation, and full board included. Places are assigned by lottery.
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2: The view from our studio window in Palma reveals a perfect summer day. Radiant sunshine, a cloudless sky, and stunning visibility. Here in the city center, we're enjoying a toasty 32 degrees Celsius. A gentle breeze at 5 kilometers per hour keeps things pleasant, and with humidity at 38%, it's a dry kind of heat. Throughout the Balearic Islands, this heat is the headline. An orange heat alert is active for Ibiza, Formentera, and sections of Mallorca, with temperatures possibly soaring to 39 degrees Celsius. This alert stretches from midday until 7:59 a.m. in the evening. Meanwhile, a yellow alert is affecting the Sierra Tramontana, southern Mallorca, and Menorca, where temperatures could climb to 37 degrees Celsius. As for the evening, expect sunset in Palma at 9:19 p.m., meaning the warmth will linger into the night.
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1: From Feature Story News in London, I'm Ollie Barrett. Iran's Revolutionary Guard says it's launched missiles and drones at 85 American military sites across Bahrain and Kuwait, with air raid sirens sounding in both countries. The strikes came in retaliation for a wave of more than 80 US military strikes on Iranian targets, including air defense systems, coastal radar, and more than 60 patrol boats in and around the Strait of Hormuz. Washington has also reimposed sanctions on Iranian oil, revoking concessions it had made as part of a ceasefire agreement that appears to be effectively collapsed. Conan Nolan, political correspondent with NBC News in Los Angeles, says President Trump miscalculated the scale of the challenge.
2: It's unclear as to just how much this latest round, what it means for the ceasefire. It could, though, be the greatest test the president's gone through thus far.
1: Marine Le Pen's declared she will run for the French presidency in 2027, despite a Paris appeals court upholding her conviction for embezzling European Union funds. The court handed the hard right leader a 3-year jail term, two of them suspended, and ordered her to wear an electronic monitoring tag, but reduced her ban from public office to just 15 months. Peter Allen, reporter in Paris, says Le Pen stunned observers with her announcement live on TV.
3: She absolutely amazed everybody. She appeared on live television and everybody thought she was going to hand her candidacy to a young man called Jordan Bardella of the National Rally Party. Why? Because a few hours earlier, she had been definitively convicted of embezzlement by the Paris Appeal Court.
1: In the UK, the governing Labour Party and opposition Conservatives and Liberal Democrats say they will not stand in a by-election being triggered by Nigel Farage. The Reform UK leader is resigning as an MP to stand in a by-election in Clacton. He says it's a fight against the establishment and denies any wrongdoing as allegations swirl about his financial arrangements and donors. Foreign Secretary Yvette Cooper says Nigel Farage is having a political tantrum.
4: This is a political stunt, isn't it? And it's like Nigel Farage has just decided, well, the normal rules in politics that say, do you know what, if you get millions of pounds in donations, you need to declare it because, frankly, everybody needs to know there's not something dodgy going on. They need to know whether or not, you know, who it's come from, whether there's any conditions, what is going on, because that is just about the normal rules of politics and it's what the public have a right to know.
1: The UK says it's leading a $50 billion project to build a new long-range missile to protect Europe. London's making the announcement at the NATO summit in Ankara, along with 11 allies. From bureaus worldwide, this is FSN.
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1: Classical music at world-class level in one of Mallorca's most striking settings. From the 31st of July to the 2nd of August, the Cap Rocat Festival 2026 returns to Hotel Cap Rocat in Cala Blava. Three evening concerts are planned, with major international names on the bill. Among them are Peruvian star tenor Juan Diego Flores and acclaimed pianist Rudolf Buchbinder. The festival has been running since 2021. Concerts on the 31st of July and the 2nd of August begin at 9:30 at night. On the 1st of August, the start time is 9:00 at night. A first for the Balearic Islands in space. The island's first satellite has now been launched. Posidonia lifted off yesterday morning from Cape Canaveral in Florida, carried by a SpaceX rocket. The satellite was developed by Open Cosmos, a company founded by Mallorca native Rafael Jordá. Weighing around 80 kilograms, it carries 5 cameras and will gather data linked to climate change. The aim is to track how climate and environmental conditions are evolving across the Balearics, with a focus that also takes tourism into account. The project was funded by the Balearic government using European Union money. On Mallorca, the tradition of blessing vehicles is also returning this week, as some towns mark Saint Christopher, the patron saint of travelers. In Palma, a drive-through blessing is planned on Friday outside the Santa Fe Church in Sa Calatrava from 11 until 1, and again from 4 until 6. Taxi drivers are among the regular visitors. In Arenal, in the municipality of Llucmajor, blessings will follow the 10 o'clock Mass this Sunday as part of a wider St. Christopher program. And for teenagers, the Island Council is again offering its Multiaventuras Junior Trip. It is open to 15 to 17-year-olds, with 5 days in Cantabria at the end of August. Activities include canyoning with abseiling, horse riding, canoeing, surfing, and a climbing park with zip lines. Pre-registration opens this Wednesday and runs until the 12th of July. There are 60 places, costing around 284 euros, with flights, accommodation, and full board included. Places are assigned by lottery.
0: Mallorca weather update.
2: Today, the Balearic Islands are embracing a wave of heat, with alerts covering various regions. Ibiza and Formentera, along with parts of Mallorca like the north, northeast, interior, and Levante, are under an orange alert. Expect temperatures soaring to a scorching 39 degrees Celsius between noon and just before 8 in the evening. Meanwhile, the Sierra Tramontana, southern Mallorca, and Menorca are on a yellow alert, with highs reaching 37 degrees. It's essential to stay cautious, especially for those more sensitive to heat. Here in Palma, the weather truly showcases the heart of summer. The sky is an endless stretch of blue, without a cloud in sight, and the sun is radiating with full force. Currently, temperatures in the city stand at 33 degrees, accompanied by a gentle breeze at 5 kilometers per hour. The air is dry, with humidity levels at 38%. As the day winds down, anticipate a beautiful sunset at 19 past 9.
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2: Imagine a leisurely stroll through the heart of Mallorca, where the scent of fresh produce mingles with the warm island breeze. 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
1: From Feature Story News in London, I'm Ollie Barrett. Iran's Revolutionary Guard says it's launched missiles and drones at 85 American military sites across Bahrain and Kuwait, with air raid sirens sounding in both countries. The strikes came in retaliation for a wave of more than 80 US military strikes on Iranian targets, including air defense systems, coastal radar, and more than 60 patrol boats in and around the Strait of Hormuz. Washington has also reimposed sanctions on Iranian oil, revoking concessions it had made as part of a ceasefire agreement that appears to be effectively collapsed. Conan Nolan, political correspondent with NBC News in Los Angeles, says President Trump miscalculated the scale of the challenge.
2: It's unclear as to just how much this latest round, what it means for the ceasefire. It could, though, be the greatest test the president's gone through thus far.
1: Marine Le Pen's declared she will run for the French presidency in 2027, despite a Paris appeals court upholding her conviction for embezzling European Union funds. The court handed the hard right leader a 3-year jail term, two of them suspended, and ordered her to wear an electronic monitoring tag, but reduced her ban from public office to just 15 months. Peter Allen, reporter in Paris, says Le Pen stunned observers with her announcement live on TV.
3: She absolutely amazed everybody. She appeared on live television and everybody thought she was going to hand her candidacy to a young man called Jordan Bardella of the National Rally Party. Why? Because a few hours earlier, she had been definitively convicted of embezzlement by the Paris Appeal Court.
1: In the UK, the governing Labour Party and opposition Conservatives and Liberal Democrats say they will not stand in a by-election being triggered by Nigel Farage. The Reform UK leader is resigning as an MP to stand in a by-election in Clacton. He says it's a fight against the establishment and denies any wrongdoing as allegations swirl about his financial arrangements and donors. Foreign Secretary Yvette Cooper says Nigel Farage is having a political tantrum.
4: This is a political stunt, isn't it? And it's like Nigel Farage has just decided, well, the normal rules in politics that say, do you know what, if you get millions of pounds in donations, you need to declare it because, frankly, everybody needs to know there's not something dodgy going on. They need to know whether or not, you know, who it's come from, whether there's any conditions, what is going on, because that is just about the normal rules of politics and it's what the public have a right to know.
1: The UK says it's leading a $50 billion project to build a new long-range missile to protect Europe. London's making the announcement at the NATO summit in Ankara, along with 11 allies. From bureaus worldwide, this is FSN.
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1: Sometimes when you're driving to a familiar destination, it's easy to pay little attention to places you pass on the way. This was the case with me and Moss Resto Bar, which has been open for 5 years in Sonserra de Marina. I must have driven past it countless times on my way to one of the two eateries facing the dunes of Sonserra. But when one of my Instagram followers, someone whose culinary judgment I trust, asked if I'd eaten at Moss Resto Bar, I knew I should try it. The restaurant has a corner location on the long main road into Sonserra. Although there's no beach view as there is further along, you can see the sea. There's a dining room as well as two terraces with plenty of shade. The terrace where we had our table has a fountain, and the sound of water flowing is welcome on a hot night. Moss Restaurant is open for dinner only during the week and at lunchtime on Saturdays and Sundays. We were there for dinner. The German owner David was on a day off when we visited, but his friendly young team was doing a good job running the place. The cuisine is Mediterranean with some international touches and one or two dishes that may be unfamiliar, such as vegetable cacciage and plantain patacones filled with beef. My husband is like Joey in Friends and doesn't share. We could easily have shared a starter but had one each. Moss-style patatas bravas for him and mixed fried fish for me. A chickpea flour buttered array of squid rings, baby squid, prawns and John Dory fillets. Both were excellent and generous portions. My main course was grilled salmon with cherry tomato butter sauce with new potatoes and vegetables. I was pleased to see pak choi on the plate. Our server asked how I'd like my salmon cooked, and it arrived just as I'd wanted. Tuna tataki with wakame salad and wasabi mayo was my husband's choice. It looked good, but sadly I wasn't quick enough to try it. I managed a dessert, grilled pineapple with mascarpone cream and rosemary syrup. 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
1: The planned shipment of waste from Ibiza to Mallorca is set to begin on the night of the 16th of July. Ibiza has been under pressure for months as the island's landfill is close to reaching capacity. Under the new plan, up to 7 trucks carrying residual waste will be loaded onto ships 5 nights a week. Once in Mallorca, the waste will be transported to the Sun Reus incineration plant near Palma. All movements are scheduled for nighttime hours. The project is starting as a 1-year pilot, with the option to extend it for a second year. Officials say the arrangement could help cut waste fees in Mallorca by around 10%. The launch has been pushed back several times, mainly due to bureaucratic approvals and logistical planning. In Palma, the damage from the major fire at Mercia Palma is now being put at around €800,000. The company hit hardest is the Menorcan logistics firm Mascaro Morera. Several trucks and trailers were destroyed in Monday's blaze. Early investigations suggest the fire may have started with overheated brakes and tires on a trailer carrying paper and cardboard. Smoke spread as far as San Banya, and the nearby shanty settlement was evacuated as a precaution. Meanwhile, police in Mallorca are involved in an international search for a 64-year-old German man. Investigators say he rented a catamaran in Italy in October 2020, worth around €1 million, and then failed to return it. He is accused of renaming the vessel, changing its registration, switching the flag, and bringing it to Mallorca. The boat was later found off San Matias in Calvia. He missed a court appearance in Palma, and an international arrest warrant has now been issued. Tourism is also looking strong. A new PwC study says bookings for July and August are about 3% higher than last year, with the German market especially important. Prices, though, are expected to rise by 4 to 5% this summer, driven by inflation and energy costs.
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2: Peering out from our studio in Palma, we're greeted by a gloriously clear sunny sky, a perfect shade of blue. The thermometer currently reads a toasty 34 degrees Celsius with a gentle 5 kilometer per hour breeze, offering a slight respite. Humidity is at 37%, ensuring a comfortably dry feel and crystal clear visibility. Across the Balearic Islands, a heat warning has been issued. An orange alert is active for Ibiza, Formentera, and stretches of Mallorca, including the north, northeast, interior, and Levante areas. Here, temperatures could soar to a scorching 39 degrees Celsius between midday and just before 8 in the evening. Meanwhile, a yellow alert is in effect for the Sierra Tramontana, southern Mallorca, and Menorca, where temperatures may rise to 37 degrees Celsius. As the day winds down, sunset in Palma will be at 9:19. With these sizzling temperatures, remember to take it slow and stay safe, especially if you're sensitive to the heat. Enjoy the weather responsibly.
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1: From Feature Story News in London, I'm Ollie Barrett. Iran's Revolutionary Guard says it's launched missiles and drones at 85 American military sites across Bahrain and Kuwait, with air raid sirens sounding in both countries. The strikes came in retaliation for a wave of more than 80 US military strikes on Iranian targets, including air defense systems, coastal radar, and more than 60 patrol boats in and around the Strait of Hormuz. Washington has also reimposed sanctions on Iranian oil, revoking concessions it had made as part of a ceasefire agreement that appears to be effectively collapsed. Conan Nolan, political correspondent with NBC News in Los Angeles, says President Trump miscalculated the scale of the challenge.
2: It's unclear as to just how much this latest round, what it means for the ceasefire. It could, though, be the greatest test the president's gone through thus far.
1: Marine Le Pen's declared she will run for the French presidency in 2027, despite a Paris appeals court upholding her conviction for embezzling European Union funds. The court handed the hard right leader a 3-year jail term, two of them suspended, and ordered her to wear an electronic monitoring tag, but reduced her ban from public office to just 15 months. Peter Allen, reporter in Paris, says Le Pen stunned observers with her announcement live on TV.
3: She absolutely amazed everybody. She appeared on live television and everybody thought she was going to hand her candidacy to a young man called Jordan Bardella of the National Rally Party. Why? Because a few hours earlier, she had been definitively convicted of embezzlement by the Paris Appeal Court.
1: In the UK, the governing Labour Party and opposition Conservatives and Liberal Democrats say they will not stand in a by-election being triggered by Nigel Farage. The Reform UK leader is resigning as an MP to stand in a by-election in Clacton. He says it's a fight against the establishment and denies any wrongdoing as allegations swirl about his financial arrangements and donors. Foreign Secretary Yvette Cooper says Nigel Farage is having a political tantrum.
4: This is a political stunt, isn't it? And it's like Nigel Farage has just decided, well, the normal rules in politics that say, do you know what, if you get millions of pounds in donations, you need to declare it because, frankly, everybody needs to know there's not something dodgy going on. They need to know whether or not, you know, who it's come from, whether there's any conditions, what is going on, because that is just about the normal rules of politics and it's what the public have a right to know.
1: The UK says it's leading a $50 billion project to build a new long-range missile to protect Europe. London's making the announcement at the NATO summit in Ankara, along with 11 allies. From bureaus worldwide, this is FSN.
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1: The planned shipment of waste from Ibiza to Mallorca is set to begin on the night of the 16th of July. Ibiza has been under pressure for months as the island's landfill is close to reaching capacity. Under the new plan, up to 7 trucks carrying residual waste will be loaded onto ships 5 nights a week. Once in Mallorca, the waste will be transported to the Sun Reus incineration plant near Palma. All movements are scheduled for nighttime hours. The project is starting as a 1-year pilot, with the option to extend it for a second year. Officials say the arrangement could help cut waste fees in Mallorca by around 10%. The launch has been pushed back several times, mainly due to bureaucratic approvals and logistical planning. In Palma, the damage from the major fire at Mercapalma is now being put at around €800,000. The company hit hardest is the Menorcan logistics firm Mascaro Morera. Several trucks and trailers were destroyed in Monday's blaze. Early investigations suggest the fire may have started with overheated brakes and tires on a trailer carrying paper and cardboard. Smoke spread as far as San Banya, and the nearby shanty settlement was evacuated as a precaution. Meanwhile, police in Mallorca are involved in an international search for a 64-year-old German man. Investigators say he rented a catamaran in Italy in October 2020, worth around €1 million, and then failed to return it. He is accused of renaming the vessel, changing its registration, switching the flag, and bringing it to Mallorca. The boat was later found off San Matias in Calvia. He missed a court appearance in Palma, and an international arrest warrant has now been issued. Tourism is also looking strong. A new PwC study says bookings for July and August are about 3% higher than last year, with the German market especially important. Prices, though, are expected to rise by 4 to 5% this summer, driven by inflation and energy costs.
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2: Today, the Balearic Islands are feeling the heat, with several warnings in place. In northern and northeastern Mallorca, Ibiza, Formentera, and the interior of the island, an orange alert is active. Temperatures are climbing to a sizzling 39 to 40 degrees Celsius. This alert stretches from noon until just before 8 in the evening, so be cautious as the heat can be intense. Turning to southern Mallorca, Menorca, and the Sierra Tramontana, a yellow alert is issued. Here, temperatures are slightly cooler but still hot, reaching between 37 and 38 degrees Celsius. Here in Palma, as I glance out from our studio, the scene is one of brilliant sunshine. The sky is a vivid blue with only a few wispy cumulus clouds in sight, and visibility is crystal clear. At the moment, we're experiencing a toasty 36 degrees Celsius with a light breeze blowing at 5 kilometers per hour. The air feels quite dry with humidity at 30%. And don't forget, the sun will set at 19 minutes past 9 tonight.
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1: From Feature Story News in London, I'm Ollie Barrett. Iran's Revolutionary Guard says it's launched missiles and drones at 85 American military sites across Bahrain and Kuwait, with air raid sirens sounding in both countries. The strikes came in retaliation for a wave of more than 80 US military strikes on Iranian targets, including air defense systems, coastal radar, and more than 60 patrol boats in and around the Strait of Hormuz. Washington has also reimposed sanctions on Iranian oil, revoking concessions it had made as part of a ceasefire agreement that appears to be effectively collapsed. Conan Nolan, political correspondent with NBC News in Los Angeles, says President Trump miscalculated the scale of the challenge.
2: It's unclear as to just how much this latest round, what it means for the ceasefire. It could, though, be the greatest test the president's gone through thus far.
1: Marine Le Pen's declared she will run for the French presidency in 2027, despite a Paris appeals court upholding her conviction for embezzling European Union funds. The court handed the hard right leader a 3-year jail term, two of them suspended, and ordered her to wear an electronic monitoring tag, but reduced her ban from public office to just 15 months. Peter Allen, reporter in Paris, says Le Pen stunned observers with her announcement live on TV.
3: She absolutely amazed everybody. She appeared on live television and everybody thought she was going to hand her candidacy to a young man called Jordan Bardella of the National Rally Party. Why? Because a few hours earlier, she had been definitively convicted of embezzlement by the Paris Appeal Court.
1: In the UK, the governing Labour Party and opposition Conservatives and Liberal Democrats say they will not stand in a by-election being triggered by Nigel Farage. The Reform UK leader is resigning as an MP to stand in a by-election in Clacton. He says it's a fight against the establishment and denies any wrongdoing as allegations swirl about his financial arrangements and donors. Foreign Secretary Yvette Cooper says Nigel Farage is having a political tantrum.
4: This is a political stunt, isn't it? And it's like Nigel Farage has just decided, well, the normal rules in politics that say, do you know what, if you get millions of pounds in donations, you need to declare it, because frankly, everybody needs to know there's not something dodgy going on. They need to know whether or not, you know, who it's come from, whether there's any conditions, what is going on, because that is just about the normal rules of politics, and it's what the public have a right to know.
1: The UK says it's leading a $50 billion project to build a new long-range missile to protect Europe. London's making the announcement at the NATO summit in Ankara, along with 11 allies. From bureaus worldwide, this is FSN.
5: 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With Rob Green.
6: Just after two on this Wednesday afternoon. Good afternoon, Mallorca. Good afternoon, Menorca. Good afternoon back home in the UK, Scandinavia, continental Europe, Switzerland, wherever you're listening to the show. Thanks for tuning in. What a beautiful day it is on the islands again today. 36, 37 degrees. Not a cloud in the sky. Let's enjoy that fun in the sun. It's Robbie Williams. Let's play this one. Let me entertain you.
5: This is Rob Green's Feel.

0: is one of my favorite tunes from the 80s. It's Rob Green in the afternoon playing that non-stop feel-good Mallorca Sunshine Radio. Dex's Midnight Runners. Come on, Eileen. And let's play The Weeknd. Save Your Tears on the other side of this. Mallorca Sunshine
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1: The planned shipment of waste from Ibiza to Mallorca is set to begin on the night of the 16th of July. Ibiza has been under pressure for months as the island's landfill is close to reaching capacity. Under the new plan, up to 7 trucks carrying residual waste will be loaded onto ships 5 nights a week. Once in Mallorca, the waste will be transported to the San Reus incineration plant near Palma. All movements are scheduled for nighttime hours. The project is starting as a 1-year pilot, with the option to extend it for a second year. Officials say the arrangement could help cut waste fees in Mallorca by around 10%. The launch has been pushed back several times, mainly due to bureaucratic approvals and logistical planning. In Palma, the damage from the major fire at Mallorca Palma is now being put at around €800,000. The company hit hardest is the Menorcan logistics firm Mascaro Morera. Several trucks and trailers were destroyed in Monday's blaze. Early investigations suggest the fire may have started with overheated brakes and tires on a trailer carrying paper and cardboard. Smoke spread as far as San Banya, and the nearby shanty settlement was evacuated as a precaution. Meanwhile, police in Mallorca are involved in an international search for a 64-year-old German man. Investigators say he rented a catamaran in Italy in October 2020, worth around 1 million euros, and then failed to return it. He is accused of renaming the vessel, changing its registration, switching the flag, and bringing it to Mallorca. The boat was later found off San Matias in Calvia. He missed a court appearance in Palma, and an international arrest warrant has now been issued. Tourism is also looking strong. A new PwC study says bookings for July and August are about 3% higher than last year, with the German market especially important. Prices, though, are expected to rise by 4 to 5% this summer, driven by inflation and energy costs.
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2: Looking out from our studio in Palma, the city bathes in a bright summer glow with mostly clear skies and a serene blue hue. In Palma, it's a warm 36 degrees Celsius, accompanied by a gentle 5 kilometer per hour breeze and a notably dry air with 30% humidity. The Balearic Islands are under heat warnings today. In north and northeast Mallorca, the Levante area, Ibiza, Formentera, and the central part of Mallorca, an orange alert is in effect. Temperatures here might climb as high as 39 to 40 degrees. This alert runs from noon until 7:59 a.m. p.m., urging everyone to take necessary precautions. Meanwhile, a yellow warning is issued for southern Mallorca, Menorca, and the Sierra Tramontana, where temperatures could reach 37 to 38 degrees. Elsewhere on the island, Soler mirrors Palma at 36 degrees, while Santani records a slightly cooler 35, and Valdemosa enjoys a relatively milder 33 degrees. As the day winds down, the sun will set at 9:19 a.m. p.m. Stay safe and hydrated.
3: 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With Rob Green.
4: Just after 2:30, that's the latest news and weather for the Balearic Islands. Good afternoon, it's Rob Green playing that non-stop feel-good. Hope you're having a great Wednesday up to now. Let's play Ed Sheeran, I See Fire. Dead or Alive, going back to the 80s for that one. You Spin Me Round Like a Record. After the Beach Boys, it's Surfing USA.
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0: Welcome, Rob Green in the Afternoon. Aerosmith, I Don't Want to Miss a Thing. And Paul Simon, You Can Call Me Al next.
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1: From Feature Story News in Paris, I'm Ross Cullen. US President Donald Trump, speaking at the NATO summit in Turkey, declared the ceasefire with Iran over, though he also suggested further negotiations could still take place. Iran has launched retaliatory strikes against US military facilities in Bahrain and Kuwait, with Kuwait's Ministry of Defense confirming its air defenses intercepted 15 projectiles on Wednesday. The attacks came after the US military hit more than 80 targets in southern Iran, including air defense systems, command networks, and more than 60 Revolutionary Guard vessels in and near the Strait of Hormuz. Fiona Nicole Mee in Dubai says President Trump's remarks have deepened fears across the Gulf that the conflict with Iran will escalate further.
2: It's really concerning because we've seen many civilian infrastructure being targeted in the last couple of weeks as those attacks from the IRGC. But of course, the US Fifth Fleet is in Bahrain and the Al-Asalam in Kuwait, based in Kuwait, are constantly the target of these retaliatory tit-for-tat strikes from the IRGC. So a really concerning development here, and it really feels like, given President Trump's comments there at NATO in Ankara in Turkey, that things may get worse here.
1: Members of the British Parliament are debating the United Kingdom's warfighting readiness on Wednesday amid warnings from a former senior military commander that Britain has virtually no ability to intercept incoming missiles. Ollie Barrett reports from London.
3: At the ongoing NATO summit in Ankara, US President Donald Trump has been critical of some European allies that he feels didn't support the United States enough, as he sees it, in the ongoing conflict with Iran. And we've already seen over the period of this Trump administration and the previous one that many people around President Trump feel that European NATO members have been relying on the Americans too much for too long when it comes to their security.
1: From bureaus worldwide, this is FSN. President Trump and President Zelensky are meeting at the NATO summit on Wednesday as the alliance works to convert record defense spending into operational military capability. William Denslow reports from Ankara.
4: We've seen a number of major arms announcements worth billions of dollars, ranging from everything from satellites, drone technology, to airplanes as well. We know that European allies have announced a $50 billion plan for long-range European-made missiles with a range of around 300 kilometers for precision strikes. So that gives you just a sense of the focus at this NATO summit. Mark Rutte has said himself that NATO can't defend itself with dollars, with liras, with euros. They need tangible military hardware.
1: That's the latest Feature Story News. This is Ross Cullen in Paris reporting.
5: This is your feel-good afternoon. Oh, yeah. With Rob Green.
6: Just after three, welcome to the show. That's the latest world news from FSN. Now you're all up to date on the show. Level 42, let's play that one. Running in the family, Zayn, Dusk Till Dawn featuring Sia. Susie Lane, let's play Harmony. 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

0: Level 42, Mallorca Sunshine Radio. It's the Wednesday afternoon. Rob Green playing that non-stop feel-good that is running in the family. And let's play Faith No More Easy next.
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1: The first shipments of waste from Ibiza to Mallorca are set to begin on the night of the 16th of July. Ibiza has been under pressure for months as the island's landfill is close to reaching capacity. Under the plan, up to 7 trucks carrying residual waste will be loaded onto ships 5 nights a week. Once in Mallorca, the waste will be taken to the Som Reus incineration plant near Palma. All movements are scheduled for nighttime hours. The project is starting as a 1-year pilot, with the option to extend it for a second year. On Mallorca, officials expect the additional volumes to help lower waste charges by around 10%. The start date has slipped several times due to bureaucratic and logistical hurdles. In Palma, the damage from the major fire at Merca Palma is now being put at roughly €800,000. The Menorcan logistics firm Mascaro Morera was among those hit, with several trucks and trailers destroyed in Monday's blaze. Early indications suggest the fire may have started with overheated brakes and tires on a trailer carrying paper and cardboard. Smoke spread as far as Son Banya, and the nearby shanty settlement was evacuated as a precaution. Meanwhile, police in Mallorca are searching internationally for a 64-year-old German man. Investigators say he rented a catamaran worth €1 million in Italy in October 2020, then failed to return it. He is accused of renaming the vessel, changing its registration, switching its flag, and bringing it to Mallorca. The boat was later found off San Matias in Calvia. He missed a court appearance in Palma, and an international arrest warrant has now been issued. Tourism is also in focus, with hotels across Mallorca and the neighboring islands reporting strong demand. A new study by PwC shows bookings for July and August running about 3% above last year. Mallorca is leading the way, up 6 to 7 points. Even so, prices are rising, with hotel rates expected to increase by 4 to 5% this summer, driven mainly by inflation and energy costs.
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2: Today on the Balearic Islands, we're feeling the heat as some areas brace for intense temperatures. In northern and northeastern Mallorca, including the Levante area and the island's interior, as well as on Ibiza and Formentera, an orange alert is in effect. Here, the mercury is set to soar between 39 and 40 degrees Celsius. Turning to southern Mallorca, Menorca, and the scenic Sierra de Tramontana, a yellow alert has been issued. Temperatures in these areas might rise to around 37 to 38 degrees Celsius. Right here in Palma, if I glance out of the studio window, I see a stunning scene. Clear, sunny skies against a vibrant blue backdrop with excellent visibility. The temperature is sizzling at 36 degrees Celsius, accompanied by a gentle breeze of 5 kilometers per hour. Humidity is at a comfortable 31%, ensuring the air remains dry. As we wind down the day, expect a beautiful sunset at precisely 9:19 this evening. Stay cool and hydrated.
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4: 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Welcome to the show, whether you're listening on the Balearic Islands or back at home. 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It's Tomiko Jones, Can't Live Without Your Love. Gonna play John Legend, All of Me. After that, rock star from Canada. Let's go back to the 80s, the summer of 69. It's Bryan Adams.
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1: From Feature Story News in Paris, I'm Ross Cullen. US President Donald Trump, speaking at the NATO summit in Turkey, declared the ceasefire with Iran over, though he also suggested further negotiations could still take place. Iran has launched retaliatory strikes against US military facilities in Bahrain and Kuwait, with Kuwait's Ministry of Defense confirming its air defenses intercepted 15 projectiles on Wednesday. The attacks came after the US military hit more than 80 targets in southern Iran, including air defense systems, command networks, and more than 60 Revolutionary Guard vessels in and near the Strait of Hormuz. Fiona Nicole Mee in Dubai says President Trump's remarks have deepened fears across the Gulf that the conflict with Iran will escalate further.
2: It's really concerning because of we've seen many civilian infrastructure being targeted in the last couple of weeks as those attacks from the IRGC. But of course, the US Fifth Fleet is in Bahrain and the Al Asalam in Kuwait, based in Kuwait, are constantly the target of these retaliatory tit-for-tat strikes from the IRGC. So a really concerning development here, and it really feels like, given President Trump's comments there at NATO in Ankara in Turkey, that things may get worse here.
1: Members of the British Parliament are debating the United Kingdom's warfighting readiness on Wednesday amid warnings from a former senior military commander that Britain has virtually no ability to intercept incoming missiles. Ollie Barrett reports from London.
3: At the ongoing NATO summit in Ankara, US President Donald Trump has been critical of some European allies that he feels didn't support the United States enough, as he sees it, in the ongoing conflict with Iran. And we've already seen over the period of this Trump administration and the previous one that many people around President Trump feel that European NATO members have been relying on the Americans too much for too long when it comes to their security.
1: From bureaus worldwide, this is FSN. President Trump and President Zelensky are meeting at the NATO summit on Wednesday as the alliance works to convert record defense spending into operational military capability. William Denslow reports from Ankara.
4: We've seen a number of major arms announcements worth billions of dollars, ranging from everything from satellites, drone technology, to airplanes as well. We know that European allies have announced a $50 billion plan for long-range European-made missiles with a range of around 300 kilometers for precision strike. So that gives you just a sense of the focus at this NATO summit. Mark Rutte has said himself that NATO can't defend itself with dollars, with liras, with euros. They need tangible military hardware.
1: That's the latest Feature Story News. This is Ross Cullen in Paris reporting.
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6: 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Anastasia, I'm Out of Love, Lionel Richie's Penny Lover. And let's go back to 1989 for this one. Alana Miles, it's Black Velvet.
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0: Song that won the Eurovision Song Contest back in the day for the UK, Bucks Fizz, Making Your Mind Up, Rob Green in the Afternoon, playing that non-stop feel good, and let's play Harry Styles' Sign of the Times next. 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
1: The first shipments of waste from Ibiza to Mallorca are set to begin on the night of the 16th of July. Ibiza has been under pressure for months as the island's landfill is close to reaching capacity. Under the plan, up to 7 trucks carrying residual waste will be loaded onto ships 5 nights a week. Once in Mallorca, the waste will be taken to the Som Reus incineration plant near Palma. All movements are scheduled for nighttime hours. The project is starting as a 1-year pilot, with the option to extend it for a second year. On Mallorca, officials expect the additional volumes to help lower waste charges by around 10%. The start date has slipped several times due to bureaucratic and logistical hurdles. In Palma, the damage from the major fire at Mercapalma is now being put at roughly €800,000. The Menorcan logistics firm Mascaro Morera was among those hit, with several trucks and trailers destroyed in Monday's blaze. Early indications suggest the fire may have started with overheated brakes and tires on a trailer carrying paper and cardboard. Smoke spread as far as Son Banya, and the nearby shanty settlement was evacuated as a precaution. Meanwhile, police in Mallorca are searching internationally for a 64-year-old German man. Investigators say he rented a catamaran worth €1 million in Italy in October 2020, then failed to return it. He is accused of renaming the vessel, changing its registration, switching its flag, and bringing it to Mallorca. The boat was later found off San Matias in Calvia. He missed a court appearance in Palma, and an international arrest warrant has now been issued. Tourism is also in focus, with hotels across Mallorca and the neighboring islands reporting strong demand. A new study by PwC shows bookings for July and August running about 3% above last year. Mallorca is leading the way, up 6 to 7 points. Even so, prices are rising, with hotel rates expected to increase by 4 to 5% this summer, driven mainly by inflation and energy costs.
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2: Looking out from the studio in Palma, we're treated to a quintessential Mallorca summer day with a crystal clear blue sky. The temperature here is a sizzling 36 degrees, accompanied by a gentle breeze blowing at 5 kilometers per hour and a comfortable 35% humidity. Across the islands, we have some heat alerts to be aware of. The north and northeast of Mallorca, the Levante region, the island's interior, as well as Ibiza and Formentera, are under an orange alert. Temperatures in these areas could soar to between 39 and 40 degrees, so caution is advised. This alert is in effect from noon until 7:59 a.m. this evening. Meanwhile, a yellow alert is issued for the southern part of Mallorca, Menorca, and the Sierra Tramontana. Here, we can expect temperatures to climb to around 37 to 38 degrees. And just as a reminder, the sun will set tonight at precisely 9:19 p.m.
3: 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Oh, yeah. With Rob Green.
4: Just after 4:30, that's the latest news and weather for the Balearic Islands. Welcome to the show, whether you're listening in Mallorca or Menorca or back at home. It's Rob Green playing that non-stop feel good. Let's play Erasure. That is one of my favorite tunes from the 80s. It's sometimes after ELO, the Electric Light Orchestra. Let's play Confusion.
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1: From Feature Story News in Paris, I'm Ross Cullen. US President Donald Trump, speaking at the NATO summit in Turkey, declared the ceasefire with Iran over, though he also suggested further negotiations could still take place. Iran has launched retaliatory strikes against US military facilities in Bahrain and Kuwait, with Kuwait's Ministry of Defense confirming its air defenses intercepted 15 projectiles on Wednesday. The attacks came after the US military hit more than 80 targets in southern Iran, including air defense systems, command networks, and more than 60 Revolutionary Guard vessels in and near the Strait of Hormuz. Fiona Nicole Mee in Dubai says President Trump's remarks have deepened fears across the Gulf that the conflict with Iran will escalate further.
2: It's really concerning because we've seen many civilian infrastructure being targeted in the last couple of weeks as those attacks from the IRGC. But of course, the US Fifth Fleet is in Bahrain and the Al Asalam in Kuwait, based in Kuwait, are constantly the target of these retaliatory tit-for-tat strikes from the IRGC. So a really concerning development here, and it really feels like, given President Trump's comments there at NATO in Ankara in Turkey, that things may get worse here.
1: Members of the British Parliament are debating the United Kingdom's warfighting readiness on Wednesday amid warnings from a former senior military commander that Britain has virtually no ability to intercept incoming missiles. Ollie Barrett reports from London.
3: At the ongoing NATO summit in Ankara, US President Donald Trump has been critical of some European allies that he feels didn't support the United States enough, as he sees it, in the ongoing conflict with Iran. And we've already seen over the period of this Trump administration and the previous one that many people around President Trump feel that European NATO members have been relying on the Americans too much for too long when it comes to their security.
1: From bureaus worldwide, this is FSN. President Trump and President Zelensky are meeting at the NATO summit on Wednesday as the alliance works to convert record defense spending into operational military capability. William Denslow reports from Ankara.
4: We've seen a number of major arms announcements worth billions of dollars, ranging from everything from satellites, drone technology, to airplanes as well. We know that European allies have announced a $50 billion plan for long-range European-made missiles with a range of around 300 kilometers for precision strike. So that gives you just a sense of the focus at this NATO summit. Mark Rutte has said himself that NATO can't defend itself with dollars, with liras, with euros. They need tangible military hardware.
1: That's the latest Feature Story News. This is Ross Cullen in Paris reporting.
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6: Just after five, that's the latest world news from FSN Feature Story News. Now you're all up to date on Mallorca Sunshine Radio. Welcome to the Wednesday evening. Got some great tunes coming up. It's Habits, Tove Lo, Odyssey, Inside Out, and Bruce Springsteen. Let's start with this one. It's Dancing in the Dark. Good evening, Mallorca. Good evening, Menorca. And good evening back at home.
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0: Steve Winwood, Valerie, Mallorca, Sunshine Radio. Let's play Kate Unite after the break. It's Summer Dreaming, the Bacardi Feeling. 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It's Rob Green in the afternoon.
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1: The first shipments of waste from Ibiza to Mallorca are set to begin on the night of the 16th of July. Ibiza has been under pressure for months as the island's landfill is close to reaching capacity. Under the plan, up to 7 trucks carrying residual waste will be loaded onto ships 5 nights a week. Once in Mallorca, the waste will be taken to the Som Reus incineration plant near Palma. All movements are scheduled for nighttime hours. The project is starting as a 1-year pilot, with the option to extend it for a second year. On Mallorca, officials expect the additional volumes to help lower waste charges by around 10%. The start date has slipped several times due to bureaucratic and logistical hurdles. In Palma, the damage from the major fire at Merca Palma is now being put at roughly €800,000. The Menorcan logistics firm Mascaro Morera was among those hit, with several trucks and trailers destroyed in Monday's blaze. Early indications suggest the fire may have started with overheated brakes and tires on a trailer carrying paper and cardboard. Smoke spread as far as Son Banya, and the nearby shanty settlement was evacuated as a precaution. Meanwhile, police in Mallorca are searching internationally for a 64-year-old German man. Investigators say he rented a catamaran worth €1 million in Italy in October 2020, then failed to return it. He is accused of renaming the vessel, changing its registration, switching its flag, and bringing it to Mallorca. The boat was later found off Son Matias in Calvia. He missed a court appearance in Palma, and an international arrest warrant has now been issued. Tourism is also in focus, with hotels across Mallorca and the neighboring islands reporting strong demand. A new study by PwC shows bookings for July and August running about 3% above last year. Mallorca is leading the way, up 6 to 7 points. Even so, prices are rising, with hotel rates expected to increase by 4 to 5% this summer, driven mainly by inflation and energy costs.
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2: Today, the Balearic Islands are under a heat advisory. In the north and northeast of Mallorca, particularly in the Levante area, as well as Ibiza and Formentera, temperatures are soaring to a sizzling 39 to 40 degrees Celsius. These orange alerts are in place from midday until 8 in the evening. Meanwhile, on Menorca, further south in Mallorca, and in the majestic Sierra de Tramontana, a yellow alert signals highs reaching up to 38 degrees Celsius. Here in Palma City Center, the view from our studio window reveals a dazzling blue sky without a cloud in sight. The temperature is currently a blazing 36 degrees, accompanied by a gentle 5 km/h breeze and a humidity level of 37%. As the sun sets at 19 minutes past 9 this evening, we can expect a welcome relief from the day's intense heat.
3: This is your feel-good afternoon. Oh, yeah. With Rob Green.
4: Just after 5:30, Jan's up next. Jan Edwards has Summer in Mallorca. After, we're going to play Stargard, great Mallorca Sunshine Radio classic, Wear It Out, and Belinda Carlisle. 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
1: Escape the heat for a while during a visit to one of Mallorca's museums. In Palma, the Joan Miró Foundation, located in the Cala Major district, is a fascinating visit for fans of this renowned 20th century artist's work. Joan Miró lived and created his paintings and sculptures here from 1956 to 1983, and the foundation is dedicated to his legacy. Open daily except Mondays, it offers four main areas to visit, although the 18th century Mallorcan house where Miró created some of his large works is currently closed for restoration. There are five current exhibitions, including Re-Encountering Miró, The Magic Spark. The sculpture garden includes a cafe where you can enjoy a cool drink after exploring the foundation. You can also see original sculptures by Miró in the nearby Marivent Palace Gardens. There's also an impressive collection of his paintings housed in Dea at the five-star hotel La Residencia. If you're not so interested in art and are more into sport, Manacor's Rafa Nadal Museum recently reopened after an upgrade. Enjoy interactive experiences, trace the tennis superstar's journey, and see exhibits from other sports legends. Ticket options include a visit to the museum and a tour of the impressive Rafa Nadal Academy. For links to both these museums, see our Mallorca Sunshine Radio website.
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1: From Feature Story News in Paris, I'm Ross Cullen. US President Donald Trump, speaking at the NATO summit in Turkey, declared the ceasefire with Iran over, though he also suggested further negotiations could still take place. Iran has launched retaliatory strikes against US military facilities in Bahrain and Kuwait, with Kuwait's Ministry of Defense confirming its air defenses intercepted 15 projectiles on Wednesday. The attacks came after the US military hit more than 80 targets in southern Iran, including air defense systems, command networks, and more than 60 Revolutionary Guard vessels in and near the Strait of Hormuz. Fiona Nicole Mee in Dubai says President Trump's remarks have deepened fears across the Gulf that the conflict with Iran will escalate further.
2: It's really concerning because we've seen many civilian infrastructure being targeted in the last couple of weeks as those attacks from the IRGC. But of course, the US Fifth Fleet is in Bahrain and the Al Asalam in Kuwait, based in Kuwait, are constantly the target of these retaliatory tit-for-tat strikes from the IRGC. So a really concerning development here, and it really feels like, given President Trump's comments there at NATO in Ankara in Turkey, that things may get worse here.
1: Members of the British Parliament are debating the United Kingdom's warfighting readiness on Wednesday amid warnings from a former senior military commander that Britain has virtually no ability to intercept incoming missiles. Ollie Barrett reports from London.
3: At the ongoing NATO summit in Ankara, US President Donald Trump has been critical of some European allies that he feels didn't support the United States enough, as he sees it, in the ongoing conflict with Iran. And we've already seen over the period of this Trump administration and the previous one that many people around President Trump feel that European NATO members have been relying on the Americans too much for too long when it comes to their security.
1: From bureaus worldwide, this is FSN. President Trump and President Zelensky are meeting at the NATO summit on Wednesday as the alliance works to convert record defense spending into operational military capability. William Denslow reports from Ankara.
4: We've seen a number of major arms announcements worth billions of dollars, ranging from everything from satellites, drone technology, to airplanes as well. We know that European allies have announced a $50 billion plan for long-range European-made missiles with a range of around 300 kilometers for precision strike. So that gives you just a sense of the focus at this NATO summit. Mark Rutte has said himself that NATO can't defend itself with dollars, with liras, with euros. They need tangible military hardware.
1: That's the latest Feature Story News. This is Ross Cullen in Paris reporting.
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1: Sometimes when you're driving to a familiar destination, it's easy to pay little attention to places you pass on the way. This was the case with me and Moss Resto Bar, which has been open for 5 years in Sonserra de Marina. I must have driven past it countless times on my way to one of the two eateries facing the dunes of Sonserra. But when one of my Instagram followers, someone whose culinary judgment I trust, asked if I'd eaten at Moss Resto Bar, I knew I should try it. The restaurant has a corner location on the long main road into Sonserra. Although there's no beach view as there is further along, you can see the sea. There's a dining room as well as two terraces with plenty of shade. The terrace where we had our table has a fountain, and the sound of water flowing is welcome on a hot night. Moss Restaurant is open for dinner only during the week and at lunchtime on Saturdays and Sundays. We were there for dinner. The German owner, David, was on a day off when we visited, but his friendly young team was doing a good job running the place. The cuisine is Mediterranean with some international touches and one or two dishes that may be unfamiliar, such as vegetable cacciage and plantain patacones filled with beef. My husband is like Joey in Friends and doesn't share. We could easily have shared a starter, but had one each. Moss-style patatas bravas for him and mixed fried fish for me. A chickpea flour-buttered array of squid rings, baby squid, prawns and John Dory fillets. Both were excellent and generous portions. My main course was grilled salmon with cherry tomato butter sauce with new potatoes and vegetables. I was pleased to see pak choi on the plate. Our server asked how I'd like my salmon cooked, and it arrived just as I'd wanted. Tuna tataki with wakame salad and wasabi mayo was my husband's choice. It looked good, but sadly I wasn't quick enough to try it. I managed a dessert, grilled pineapple with mascarpone cream and rosemary syrup. 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
1: The first shipments of waste from Ibiza to Mallorca are set to begin on the night of the 16th of July. Ibiza has been under pressure for months as the island's landfill is close to reaching capacity. Under the plan, up to 7 trucks carrying residual waste will be loaded onto ships 5 nights a week. Once in Mallorca, the waste will be taken to the Som Reus incineration plant near Palma. All movements are scheduled for nighttime hours. The project is starting as a 1-year pilot, with the option to extend it for a second year. On Mallorca, officials expect the additional volumes to help lower waste charges by around 10%. The start date has slipped several times due to bureaucratic and logistical hurdles. In Palma, the damage from the major fire at Merca Palma is now being put at roughly €800,000. The Menorcan logistics firm Mascaro Morera was among those hit, with several trucks and trailers destroyed in Monday's blaze. Early indications suggest the fire may have started with overheated brakes and tires on a trailer carrying paper and cardboard. Smoke spread as far as Son Banya, and the nearby shanty settlement was evacuated as a precaution. Meanwhile, police in Mallorca are searching internationally for a 64-year-old German man. Investigators say he rented a catamaran worth €1 million in Italy in October 2020, then failed to return it. He is accused of renaming the vessel, changing its registration, switching its flag, and bringing it to Mallorca. The boat was later found off San Matias in Calvia. He missed a court appearance in Palma, and an international arrest warrant has now been issued. Tourism is also in focus, with hotels across Mallorca and the neighboring islands reporting strong demand. A new study by PwC shows bookings for July and August running about 3% above last year. Mallorca is leading the way, up 6 to 7 points. Even so, prices are rising, with hotel rates expected to increase by 4 to 5% this summer, driven mainly by inflation and energy costs.
0: Mallorca weather update.
2: Peering out from our studio window here in Palma, we're greeted by a magnificent clear day. The sky stretches out in a perfect blue with not a cloud to be seen. Visibility is excellent, and we've reached a sizzling 35 degrees Celsius. A light breeze is gently flowing at 5 kilometers per hour, and the air feels comfortably dry with a humidity of 37%, easing the intense heat just a bit. Across Mallorca, as well as Menorca, Ibiza, and Formentera, a heat warning is in place. An orange alert is active for Norte y Nordeste de Mallorca, Levante Mallorquín, Ibiza, Formentera, and Mallorca's interior, where temperatures are predicted to soar between 39 and 40 degrees Celsius, posing significant health risks. This alert remains in effect from 12 p.m. to 7:59 a.m. ports, M. Meanwhile, a yellow alert covers the southern part of Mallorca, along with Menorca and the Sierra Tramontana, with temperatures reaching up to 38 degrees Celsius. As the day winds down, look forward to a serene sunset in Palma at 9:19 a.m. M.
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1: From Feature Story News in Paris, I'm Ross Cullen. US President Donald Trump, speaking at the NATO summit in Turkey, declared the ceasefire with Iran over, though he also suggested further negotiations could still take place. Iran has launched retaliatory strikes against US military facilities in Bahrain and Kuwait, with Kuwait's Ministry of Defense confirming its air defenses intercepted 15 projectiles on Wednesday. The attacks came after the US military hit more than 80 targets in southern Iran, including air defense systems, command networks, and more than 60 Revolutionary Guard vessels in and near the Strait of Hormuz. Fiona Nicole Mee in Dubai says President Trump's remarks have deepened fears across the Gulf that the conflict with Iran will escalate further.
2: It's really concerning because we've seen many civilian infrastructure being targeted in the last couple of weeks as those attacks from the IRGC. But of course, the US Fifth Fleet is in Bahrain and the Al Asalam in Kuwait, based in Kuwait, are constantly the target of these retaliatory tit-for-tat strikes from the IRGC. So a really concerning development here, and it really feels like, given President Trump's comments there at NATO in Ankara in Turkey, that things may get worse here.
1: Members of the British Parliament are debating the United Kingdom's warfighting readiness on Wednesday amid warnings from a former senior military commander that Britain has virtually no ability to intercept incoming missiles. Ollie Barrett reports from London.
3: At the ongoing NATO summit in Ankara, US President Donald Trump has been critical of some European allies that he feels didn't support the United States enough, as he sees it, in the ongoing conflict with Iran. And we've already seen over the period of this Trump administration and the previous one that many people around President Trump feel that European NATO members have been relying on the Americans too much for too long when it comes to their security.
1: From bureaus worldwide, this is FSN. President Trump and President Zelensky are meeting at the NATO summit on Wednesday as the alliance works to convert record defense spending into operational military capability. William Denslow reports from Ankara.
4: We've seen a number of major arms announcements worth billions of dollars, ranging from everything from satellites, drone technology, to airplanes as well. We know that European allies have announced a $50 billion plan for long-range European-made missiles with a range of around 300 kilometers for precision strike. So that gives you just a sense of the focus at this NATO summit. Mark Rutte has said himself that NATO can't defend itself with dollars, with liras, with euros. They need tangible military hardware.
1: That's the latest Feature Story News. This is Ross Cullen in Paris reporting.
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1: From Feature Story News in Paris, I'm Ross Cullen. US President Donald Trump, speaking at the NATO summit in Turkey, declared the ceasefire with Iran over, though he also suggested further negotiations could still take place. Iran has launched retaliatory strikes against US military facilities in Bahrain and Kuwait, with Kuwait's Ministry of Defense confirming its air defenses intercepted 15 projectiles on Wednesday. The attacks came after the US military hit more than 80 targets in southern Iran, including air defense systems, command networks, and more than 60 Revolutionary Guard vessels in and near the Strait of Hormuz. Fiona Nicole Mee in Dubai says President Trump's remarks have deepened fears across the Gulf that the conflict with Iran will escalate further.
2: It's really concerning because we've seen many civilian infrastructure being targeted in the last couple of weeks as those attacks from the IRGC. But of course, the US Fifth Fleet is in Bahrain and the Al Asalam in Kuwait, based in Kuwait, are constantly the target of these retaliatory tit-for-tat strikes from the IRGC. So a really concerning development here, and it really feels like, given President Trump's comments there at NATO in Ankara in Turkey, that things may get worse here.
1: Members of the British Parliament are debating the United Kingdom's warfighting readiness on Wednesday amid warnings from a former senior military commander that Britain has virtually no ability to intercept incoming missiles. Ollie Barrett reports from London.
3: At the ongoing NATO summit in Ankara, US President Donald Trump has been critical of some European allies that he feels didn't support the United States enough, as he sees it, in the ongoing conflict with Iran. And we've already seen over the period of this Trump administration and the previous one that many people around President Trump feel that European NATO members have been relying on the Americans too much for too long when it comes to their security.
1: From bureaus worldwide, this is FSN. President Trump and President Zelensky are meeting at the NATO summit on Wednesday as the alliance works to convert record defense spending into operational military capability. William Denslow reports from Ankara.
4: We've seen a number of major arms announcements worth billions of dollars, ranging from everything from satellites, drone technology, to airplanes as well. We know that European allies have announced a $50 billion plan for long-range European-made missiles with a range of around 300 kilometers for precision strike. So that gives you just a sense of the focus at this NATO summit. Mark Rutte has said himself that NATO can't defend itself with dollars, with liras, with euros. They need tangible military hardware.
1: That's the latest Feature Story News. This is Ross Cullen in Paris reporting.
0: 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And now, let's start with 1 hour mixed by Rafael Mariano.
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1: From Feature Story News in Paris, I'm Ross Cullen. US President Donald Trump, speaking at the NATO summit in Turkey, declared the ceasefire with Iran over, though he also suggested further negotiations could still take place. Iran has launched retaliatory strikes against US military facilities in Bahrain and Kuwait, with Kuwait's Ministry of Defense confirming its air defenses intercepted 15 projectiles on Wednesday. The attacks came after the US military hit more than 80 targets in southern Iran, including air defense systems, command networks, and more than 60 Revolutionary Guard vessels in and near the Strait of Hormuz. Fiona Nicole Mee in Dubai says President Trump's remarks have deepened fears across the Gulf that the conflict with Iran will escalate further.
2: It's really concerning because we've seen many civilian infrastructure being targeted in the last couple of weeks as those attacks from the IRGC. But of course, the US Fifth Fleet is in Bahrain and the Al Asalam in Kuwait, based in Kuwait, are constantly the target of these retaliatory tit-for-tat strikes from the IRGC. So a really concerning development here, and it really feels like, given President Trump's comments there at NATO in Ankara in Turkey, that things may get worse here.
1: Members of the British Parliament are debating the United Kingdom's warfighting readiness on Wednesday amid warnings from a former senior military commander that Britain has virtually no ability to intercept incoming missiles. Ollie Barrett reports from London.
3: At the ongoing NATO summit in Ankara, US President Donald Trump has been critical of some European allies that he feels didn't support the United States enough, as he sees it, in the ongoing conflict with Iran. And we've already seen over the period of this Trump administration and the previous one that many people around President Trump feel that European NATO members have been relying on the Americans too much for too long when it comes to their security.
1: From bureaus worldwide, this is FSN. President Trump and President Zelensky are meeting at the NATO summit on Wednesday as the alliance works to convert record defense spending into operational military capability. William Denslow reports from Ankara.
4: We've seen a number of major arms announcements worth billions of dollars, ranging from everything from satellites, drone technology, to airplanes as well. We know that European allies have announced a $50 billion plan for long-range European-made missiles with a range of around 300 kilometers for precision strike. So that gives you just a sense of the focus at this NATO summit. Mark Rutte has said himself that NATO can't defend itself with dollars, with liras, with euros. They need tangible military hardware.
1: That's the latest Feature Story News. This is Ross Cullen in Paris reporting.
0: 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And now, more relaxing sounds for your evening with the next hour of So Beautiful, mixed by Sambox.

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1: From Feature Story News in Paris, I'm Ross Cullen. US President Donald Trump, speaking at the NATO summit in Turkey, declared the ceasefire with Iran over, though he also suggested further negotiations could still take place. Iran has launched retaliatory strikes against US military facilities in Bahrain and Kuwait, with Kuwait's Ministry of Defense confirming its air defenses intercepted 15 projectiles on Wednesday. The attacks came after the US military hit more than 80 targets in southern Iran, including air defense systems, command networks, and more than 60 Revolutionary Guard vessels in and near the Strait of Hormuz. Fiona Nicole Mee in Dubai says President Trump's remarks have deepened fears across the Gulf that the conflict with Iran will escalate further.
2: It's really concerning because we've seen many civilian infrastructure being targeted in the last couple of weeks as those attacks from the IRGC. But of course, the US Fifth Fleet is in Bahrain and the Al Asalam in Kuwait, based in Kuwait, are constantly the target of these retaliatory tit-for-tat strikes from the IRGC. So a really concerning development here, and it really feels like, given President Trump's comments there at NATO in Ankara in Turkey, that things may get worse here.
1: Members of the British Parliament are debating the United Kingdom's warfighting readiness on Wednesday amid warnings from a former senior military commander that Britain has virtually no ability to intercept incoming missiles. Ollie Barrett reports from London.
3: At the ongoing NATO summit in Ankara, US President Donald Trump has been critical of some European allies that he feels didn't support the United States enough, as he sees it, in the ongoing conflict with Iran. And we've already seen over the period of this Trump administration and the previous one that many people around President Trump feel that European NATO members have been relying on the Americans too much for too long when it comes to their security.
1: From bureaus worldwide, this is FSN. President Trump and President Zelensky are meeting at the NATO summit on Wednesday as the alliance works to convert record defense spending into operational military capability. William Denslow reports from Ankara.
4: We've seen a number of major arms announcements worth billions of dollars, ranging from everything from satellites, drone technology, to airplanes as well. We know that European allies have announced a $50 billion plan for long-range European-made missiles with a range of around 300 kilometers for precision strikes. So that gives you just a sense of the focus at this NATO summit. Mark Rutte has said himself that NATO can't defend itself with dollars, with liras, with euros. They need tangible military hardware.
1: That's the latest Feature Story News. This is Ross Cullen in Paris reporting.
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1: From Feature Story News in Washington, I'm Kate Fisher. U.S. President Donald Trump has declared the ceasefire with Iran over and threatened to hit the country very hard again on Wednesday night, speaking at the NATO summit in Ankara. Iran's Revolutionary Guard has retaliated against American forces, launching missiles and drones at U.S. military facilities in Bahrain and Kuwait, while the U.S. military struck more than 80 targets across southern Iran on Wednesday. A former senior member of the first Trump administration says the escalating air campaign will never be enough on its own to end the conflict. Here is Robert Wilkie.
2: I'm a retired Air Force colonel. There's no war since the beginning of air power in the early part of the 20th century that's ever been won from the air. The only thing it can do is set the table for victory. And we have an advantage in Iran in that there are 80 million of the 90 million Iranians who want the mullahs gone. And the only thing we can continue to do is strike at those instruments of terror that the mullahs use to keep their population down.
1: NATO Secretary General Mark Rutte says the alliance's Ankara summit has shown the bloc is more together than ever, despite U.S. President Donald Trump throwing the gathering into disarray by ordering a halt to all American trade with Spain and renewing his claims on Greenland. President Trump called Madrid a terrible partner for refusing to raise its defense spending to 5% of GDP. Stuart Smith reports from Ankara.
3: There was trepidation amongst NATO leaders as Donald Trump started Wednesday's summit with criticism of NATO allies, notably Denmark, suggesting that the US was still interested in annexing Greenland, and also for Spain, which is the only NATO ally of the 32 that has not promised to increase its proportion of GDP spent on defence to 5%. It's staying around 2%. So Donald Trump suggested that he would try to cut trade ties with Spain and that there would be political repercussions. Now, that's not possible. Spain's part of the single market of the European Union.
1: Meanwhile, as NATO leaders pledged new military assistance for Ukraine, Kyiv launched its largest drone attack on Moscow in 2 years, with more than 430 drones targeting the Russian capital and surrounding regions. Dasha Chernyshova reports from Moscow.
4: The MOD says more than 400 Ukrainian drones were intercepted over different parts of Russia over the course of this past night, most notably in the Rostov region. The air raid sirens were on all night long in the Taganrog Bay. Two tankers have been hit by the Ukrainian drones. They were not carrying any oils. We're also hearing about the major attack against the Saratov region. One person got killed there and two others got injured in the Tatarstan region. So the attacks are persistent.
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1: From Feature Story News in Washington, I'm Kate Fisher. US President Donald Trump has declared the ceasefire with Iran over and threatened to hit the country very hard again on Wednesday night, speaking at the NATO summit in Ankara. Iran's Revolutionary Guard has retaliated against American forces, launching missiles and drones at US military facilities in Bahrain and Kuwait, while the US military struck more than 80 targets across southern Iran on Wednesday. A former senior member of the first Trump administration says the escalating air campaign will never be enough on its own to end the conflict. Here is Robert Wilkie.
2: I'm a retired Air Force colonel. There's no war since the beginning of air power in the early part of the 20th century that's ever been won from the air. The only thing it can do is set the table for victory. And we have an advantage in Iran in that there are 80 million of the 90 million Iranians who want the mullahs gone. And the only thing we can continue to do is strike at those instruments of terror that the mullahs use to keep their population down.
1: NATO Secretary General Mark Rutte says the alliance's Ankara summit has shown the bloc is more together than ever, despite US President Donald Trump throwing the gathering into disarray by ordering a halt to all American trade with Spain and renewing his claims on Greenland. President Trump called Madrid a terrible partner for refusing to raise its defense spending to 5% of GDP. Stuart Smith reports from Ankara.
3: There was trepidation amongst NATO leaders as Donald Trump started Wednesday's summit with criticism of NATO allies, notably Denmark, suggesting that the US was still interested in annexing Greenland, and also for Spain, which is the only NATO ally of the 32 that has not promised to increase its proportion of GDP spent on defence to 5%. It's staying around 2%. So Donald Trump suggested that he would try to cut trade ties with Spain and that there would be political repercussions. Now, that's not possible. Spain's part of the single market of the European Union.
1: Meanwhile, as NATO leaders pledged new military assistance for Ukraine, Kyiv launched its largest drone attack on Moscow in 2 years, with more than 430 drones targeting the Russian capital and surrounding regions. Dasha Chernyshova reports from Moscow.
4: The MOD says more than 400 Ukrainian drones were intercepted over different parts of Russia over the course of this past night, most notably in the Rostov region. The air raid sirens were on all night long in the Taganrog Bay. Two tankers have been hit by the Ukrainian drones. They were not carrying any oils. We're also hearing about the major attack against the Saratov region. One person got killed there and two others got injured in the Tatarstan region. So the attacks are persistent.
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1: From Feature Story News in Washington, I'm Kate Fisher. US President Donald Trump has declared the ceasefire with Iran over and threatened to hit the country very hard again on Wednesday night, speaking at the NATO summit in Ankara. Iran's Revolutionary Guard has retaliated against American forces, launching missiles and drones at US military facilities in Bahrain and Kuwait, while the US military struck more than 80 targets across southern Iran on Wednesday. A former senior member of the first Trump administration says the escalating air campaign will never be enough on its own to end the conflict. Here is Robert Wilkie.
2: I'm a retired Air Force colonel. There's no war since the beginning of air power in the early part of the 20th century that's ever been won from the air. The only thing it can do is set the table for victory. And we have an advantage in Iran in that there are 80 million of the 90 million Iranians who want the mullahs gone. And the only thing we can continue to do is strike at those instruments of terror that the mullahs use to keep their population down.
1: NATO Secretary General Mark Rutte says the alliance's Ankara summit has shown the bloc is more together than ever, despite US President Donald Trump throwing the gathering into disarray by ordering a halt to all American trade with Spain and renewing his claims on Greenland. President Trump called Madrid a terrible partner for refusing to raise its defense spending to 5% of GDP. Stuart Smith reports from Ankara.
3: There was trepidation amongst NATO leaders as Donald Trump started Wednesday's summit with criticism of NATO allies, notably Denmark, suggesting that the US was still interested in annexing Greenland, and also for Spain, which is the only NATO ally of the 32 that has not promised to increase its proportion of GDP spent on defence to 5%. It's staying around 2%. So Donald Trump suggested that he would try to cut trade ties with Spain and that there would be political repercussions. Now, that's not possible. Spain's part of the single market of the European Union.
1: Meanwhile, as NATO leaders pledged new military assistance for Ukraine, Kyiv launched its largest drone attack on Moscow in 2 years, with more than 430 drones targeting the Russian capital and surrounding regions. Dasha Chernyshova reports from Moscow.
4: The MOD says more than 400 Ukrainian drones were intercepted over different parts of Russia over the course of this past night, most notably in the Rostov region. The air raid sirens were on all night long in the Taganrog Bay. Two tankers have been hit by the Ukrainian drones. They were not carrying any oils. We're also hearing about the major attack against the Saratov region. One person got killed there and two others got injured in the Tatarstan region. So the attacks are persistent.
1: From bureaus worldwide, this is FSN.
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